The thrilling rock from yesteryear. Bands that jammed their way onto KDOT Reno right after Y2K. Here's another 21st century rock salute on Rock 104.5, Reno's rock station. Cut my-

104.5. Something inside of me still holds hope that Puddle of Mud will do a 25th anniversary run, just even a last-minute announcement thing toward the end of the year in support of Come Clean. That's out of my head. Avenged Sevenfold. Hello and welcome to Y2K Rock at 5 o'clock. It's Buried Alive.

0: 104.5. Stone Sour closing on today is Y2K Rock at 5 o'clock. A band that Corey Taylor formed about 5 years before he joined Slipknot, for that matter. He got to see Slipknot for the first time in like 96, and then a year later became a part of the band. However, it wasn't until Slipknot's success did Corey reintroduce his band Stone Sour to Roadrunner Records at the time, and they signed him and then released the first radio single 10 years after the band was a thing. In 2002, it was a single. The song Bother was a single on the Spider-Man soundtrack at that time. So there you go. A little information to share with you right there. Yours truly, Chris Payne, reminding you that the Summer of Fun Sounder, while it's aired already 3 times today, the next time it's going to happen will be about 7:40 tomorrow morning during Dave and Mahoney. That'll be your first of 3 times to qualify for the trip to New York City. Mm-hmm. It's on the docket this week. So listen for that sounder. Get qualified and go into the drawing. If you need more info, jump over to KDOT.com, click on contest rules, and then go to Summer of Fun.
1: Oh, yeah. 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
3: Got a southbound crash in Reno. Authorities are reporting that crash in Reno on 395 southbound at Panther Valley. Be on the lookout for possible delays there. USA Parkway is still sticky and moving really slow from Walton Way to the USA Parkway on-ramp, bumper to bumper, in fact. 80 westbound from there to Patrick is loaded with regular and commercial wheels. Past that, it'll stay hectic all the way to Vista Boulevard, so prepare for a scramble. The intersection of Bering and Sparks Boulevard is overfilling fast in all four directions. From the Spaghetti Bowl up to the North Valleys, 395 is slow and low. That's the tempo. Be ready for the heaviest parts to slow you down at Audi and Par. This is Boogie with a look at this afternoon's traffic.
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5: Hi there, this is forecaster Anthony Ramos from News 4 with a look at your Reno weather. Tonight, expect mostly clear skies with a low near 59 degrees and westerly winds sustained between 5 and 15 miles an hour. Tomorrow, sunny conditions return, and so do the 90s. Forecasted high of 96 degrees with westerly winds between 5 and 10 miles an hour.
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0: 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Ramones before it, and the official Ramones 50th anniversary tribute is happening on Sunday, August 30th at the Hollywood Forever Cemetery in Los Angeles. It's going to be a massive event featuring a performance from a punk rock supergroup called the Cretan Family. Okay, I believe it's it's Billy Joe Armstrong from Green Day, Tim Armstrong from Rancid, Travis Barker from Blink-182, and CJ Ramone, the last living bass player from Ramones. That's going to be an incredible show right there. The evening will also feature an outdoor double feature screening of the 50th anniversary edition of the movie Carrie and John Travolta's Propeller One Way Night Coach. So if you have, like, if you can make it down there, that's awesome. Because the proceeds from the event will benefit cancer research at the Ellison Institute Research Foundation. Tickets are officially available through TicketWeb. Oh, if you do go, I'm super into it.
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2: This hour has been busy in terms of crashes. We've got four new ones on the board. The first one, 80 eastbound at Wells Avenue. The second one on 580 northbound and 50 east in Carson. One on Pyramid Highway and North McCarran Boulevard. The fourth one in Reno on West 8th Street and North Virginia Street. Be on the lookout for slowdowns and emergency vehicles in those areas. USA Parkway is still struggling for relief from Walton Way to USA Parkway. 80 westbound is slow from that on-ramp to Patrick. The intersection of Bering and Sparks Boulevard is slammed. And 395 northbound is moving at a snail's pace from the Spaghetti up to Golden Valley Road.
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104.5. That band will return this year with new music. In fact, we're supposed to be getting something within the next month or so at the very latest. Hit me now with the latest from Architects. 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

0: 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Music on the way from the likes of The Offspring, Five Finger Death Punch, and the latest from Marilyn Manson. 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
4: Hi there, this is forecaster Anthony Ramos from News 4 with a look at your Reno weather. Tonight, expect mostly clear skies with a low near 59 degrees and westerly winds sustained between 5 and 15 miles an hour. Tomorrow, sunny conditions return, and so do the 90s. Forecasted high of 96 degrees with westerly winds between 5 and 10 miles an hour.
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1: 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It's also World Chocolate Day. 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

104.5, Five Finger Death Punch on the road this summer. 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

0: 104.5, the best new rock from Marilyn Manson. Exit Wound is your new track right there. I'm yours truly, Chris Payne, spending a little more time with you before I got to get over to Greater Nevada Field. We have a live broadcast happening on Thursday at Nevada Mufflers and Auto Service. 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
6: A crash right in the middle of rush hour could be causing slowdowns in downtown Reno. Authorities are reporting that crash on West 8th Street and North Virginia Street. That's near the on-ramp to get onto 80 westbound from downtown. Be on the lookout for emergency vehicles there. USA Parkway still struggling for relief. Yep, it's still there. From Waltham Way to the USA Parkway on-ramp, it's a slow roll. In Sparks, the intersection of Bering and Sparks Boulevard is overflowing in all four directions. Pyramid Highway northbound, good news there. That's moving well from North McCarran Boulevard up to Los Altos Parkway. And 395 northbound, the biggest hotspot thus far. It's crowded and slow from the Spaghetti Bowl up to Gordon Valley Road.
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Can't wait for the headline tour in the fall. It's Beartooth on Hard Drive XL, where the honor group of the night is people who are still setting off fireworks. By the way, your neighbor's dog wants to pee on you.

0: Welcome to this Tuesday edition of Hard Drive XL. I'm your host, Lou Brutus. Brent Smith of Shinedown is back with me again tonight as featured artist. He'll be here later this hour. I will also be chatting with Sam Carter of Architects. Plus, you and I are going to hear from the birthday boy, Sinister Gates of Avenged Sevenfold, with our newest feature, the Hard Drive Archive. It is a historic interview I did with Sin during the Nightmare Tour, the first time I got to sit down and speak to him in the wake of the death of the Rev. Plus, we'll celebrate the birthday of Ringo for the Beatles. Why? Because he's 86 and the guy still tours. That deserves respect.
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0: Ice Nine Kills featuring McKenna Grace on Hard Drive XL, where Brent Smith of Shinedown will be joining me as featured artist in just a moment. I'm Lou Brutus. Right now, actual mail from actual Hard Drive XL listeners. It's the Hard Drive XL mailbag, a titanically lengthed handwritten letter that begins, "Dear Lou, let me start off by saying I believe your show is without a doubt the best rock and roll show I have ever had the pleasure of listening to, hands down." The letter goes on for a while after that. I'm just going to quit while I'm ahead and thank the writer who signs off with respects, your fan, Red Feather. Red, by the way, also included a self-addressed stamped envelope, meaning he or she will be getting back our free 30th anniversary guitar picks and stickers. The address, P.O. 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

0: Brent Smith of Shinedown joins me now from the road, continuing as featured artist. You know, you guys don't seem like the green Eminem fancy rider type of band. You seem pretty fun and simple back there.
1: For us, we're pretty basic. And I only say basic because it just works for us. You know, there's no like magic bullet out here. You know, try to drink as much water as you can. You know, we take supplements and, you know, the things that work for us, mainly because we've tried a lot of them and you kind of, here he comes.
2: It used to be drugs.
0: Now it's
2: vitamins and baggies, man.
0: I was going to say that baggie, the stuff in there used to be white back in the day.
1: Yes, or pink.
2: It's all vitamins now, man.
1: Yeah, now it's green.
0: Now it's like if I have more than one cup of black coffee, I'm like, oh, I'm too skitzed out. I can't handle two cups of coffee. What sort of degenerate drinks two coffees?
2: Yeah, you know? I'm the same way. It's decaf the rest of the day after two coffees. I can't do it anymore.
0: Honest to God.
1: I feel like your audience is disappointed now.
0: Why is that? That's right. By the way, thank God you and I weren't working in the time of like the Eagles and the Grateful Dead in their prime.
1: I don't know if we would be having this conversation right now.
0: You and I could both be, we may have found that nice green plot already. So,
1: bro, I'm with you, man.

0: 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Thank you again to Brent Smith for joining me tonight and for the band's Eric Bass for chiming in from backstage as well. If you hit the Hard Drive Radio socials, lots of rock star interview clips, including with Brent, as well as Ryan Purds, Architects, Tim Montana. There's a ton of stuff on there.
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3: One of my favorite things to see in concert is how Sinister leans into Zacky. It looks so cool and sounds so great, driving the entire crowd wacky. 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You are one of the best. It's elementary. Just remember, we can't stop here. For God's sake, this is Bat Country.
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0: From the recently released album Sanctuary, Evanescence, doing it Tuesday style on Hard Drive XL. I'm Lou Brutus. This week is not so bad for new music. We finally get Villainous from Eva Under Fire. Other July records, Decades from Motionless in White, The Who with Hun, Tim Montana, The Entire State of Tim Montana. August, we get Marilyn Manson's One Assassination Under God Chapter 2. Also on the way, new records from President, Anthrax, and Alter Bridge. I'll say it once again, if rock is dead, it's doing a really bad job of it.
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6: takes a part of me. 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

Later in the show, you'll hear from birthday boy Sinister Gates of Avenged Sevenfold via the hard drive archives. 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
2: 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He has a new album out. He just dropped new tour dates for the fall. 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It's about Richard Starkey. His real name, had a very rough upbringing, very ill child, and somehow he found the drums. This is a warts and all film. Talks about his love life, talks about his addictions, but man, it's really fascinating. From 2022, Ringo Starr, One of Them.
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0: the XL. Something's crawled under his skin and it's time to get it out. 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It's Lou's rant of the day.
1: Good old Ringo Starr of the Beatles is celebrating his 86th birthday today. While some folks will make fun of him and his boomer fans, you gotta hand it to a guy who is still touring and releasing new music at this age. Actually, you gotta hand it to anyone who is still breathing and upright at the age of 86. It gives me hope that artists like Metallica, Shinedown, or Avenged Sevenfold will be able to do quality touring long into the future. But there is one thing to remember about that. Keith Richards of the Rolling Stones is still going to outlive everybody.
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1: 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And this is one of these sites. It's all Beatles. It's all Beatles trivia. It was this day in history that Ringo wiped George's behind for the first time. Like, I don't know what. It's just, there's too much stuff in here. Unless you're a real sicko Beatles fan. 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There's nothing wrong with that, by the way.
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0: And now another historic interview direct from the hard drive archive. This is a portion of a conversation I had in January of 2011 with tonight's birthday boy, Sinister Gates of Avenged Sevenfold. He speaks about the turmoil of the past year in the wake of the death of the Rev.
1: It was very tough in the beginning, and we're pretty much just back into enjoying the process of everything. And, you know, it's not so heavily littered with tears and frustration, I guess, at this point. And, you know, we've been with our fans and seeing familiar faces, so it's been wonderful.
2: About the only fly in the ointment, we'll say, was Mike Portnoy leaving, which I was sorry to see. Just kind of what happened there, and how'd you guys hook up with Aaron?
1: Basically, you know, Mike Portnoy is larger than life. I mean, he's a huge deal. I mean, he was Jimmy's favorite drummer, but I don't think either of us really had aspirations of carrying on past this, because we both have our own things that we're kind of doing, and we always kind of thought it would be cool, you know, with Jimmy's death, if it could breed new life and a new career for somebody young, you know, and which is the case at this point right now with what we're dealing with. We have a new drummer. His name's Aaron Ilahai, and he's unbelievable. He's 22 years old, and he's just a sweet, young, awesome kid, and he shreds. He's amazing, and it's really made us feel, it's hard to pinpoint the right words, but certainly very excited to give him this opportunity.

0: There's a band I'll be hosting next week at Rockfest in Cadott, Wisconsin, Hailstorm on Hard Drive XL. Avenged Sevenfold before that. Great hearing from Sinister Gates tonight on this, his 45th birthday. 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Recently, we were going through all of our archives for our 30th anniversary and realized we have hundreds, perhaps thousands of rock star interviews that really need to be heard some more. So we are pulling out a segment every night. 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
3: 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Let the bodies hit the floor. Let the bodies hit the floor. 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
2: 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That's essentially what they did. They wrote songs, drank tea, and smoked cigarettes. 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

0: From the beautiful nation of Denmark, that is Volbeat on Hard Drive XL. By the way, I have found that I have often rooted for teams in the World Cup this year based on the rock bands that come from that nation. For example, I felt kind of bad when Sweden was eliminated because there's so many great bands I play from Sweden, including Avatar. Volbeat, Denmark, they didn't even make it in. They got ousted in the World Cup back in March of 2026 in a playoff round. So if you find for some reason you don't know who to root for in a match, just figure out what bands they gave us.
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1: What's my name? Ringo. Ringo Starr of the Beatles, 86 years old. He just announced more tour dates with his all-star band for the fall. If your parents or grandparents are going to take you to see Ringo, by God, go. It's enjoyable, it's fun, and he'll sing Yellow Submarine. Sinister Gates of Avenged Sevenfold is 45. Mike Gita from Senses Fail is 44. Mike White of Spin Doctors is 64. The late Jim Rotford of The Kinks and Argent, born this day 1941, passed in 2018. Saw him play a bunch of times. He was awesome. Jim Gaffigan is 60. Former Olympian Michelle Kwan is 46. And on this day in 2006, the man who actually wrote and sang all of the early Pink Floyd songs, Syd Barrett, died at the age of 60. Syd, wish you were here.
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2: 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By the way, your neighbor's dog is on the way over to pee on you.

0: Sam Carter of Architects joins me as special guest. Sam, the World Cup and the 250th birthday have put a lot of attention on America. You come here often from the UK. What is your outside perspective on America and Americans?
1: Do you know what? I think Americans are just very, less down on themselves than English people. Do you know, there's more confidence, more just like, and I think it's great. I think that's how I think English people wish they were. that's the British. We'll just leave it. I'll save the embarrassment.
0: Does that vibe change in different parts of the United States? You already said Architects fans are pretty laid back to begin with, but
1: yeah.
0: are people more, I don't want to say pushy, I would say more gregarious and friendly and outgoing in some places in the U.S. than others?
1: Do you know what? I didn't really notice it. I've never really noticed it before until we just did that, because we've obviously been touring America for so many years.
0: Yeah.
1: I think being a bit older and a little bit wiser, when we did the last tour, we were out for 6 weeks. And then you see the difference, because you're out for so long and you really feel when you're going around these different pockets. I really fell in love with Texas the last time we were there. And before, I hadn't really given Texas much time. Everybody out there is friendly. Actually, America obviously gets quite a bad rap around the rest of the world. I think that with what's going on, and I think obviously because you're such a big country, everything is kind of centralized to, oh, it must be terrible, it's all this. On a personal level, every time we're there, we're made to feel so welcome.

0: Hard Drive XL music from Tool, preceded In the Rock by Architects Broken Mirror. Thank you to the band Sam Carter for joining me tonight, giving his perspective as a citizen of Great Britain, England, the United Kingdom, on America and Americans. Great to hear. I feel the same way he feels about Americans, about Brits. I love my trips over to England, and nothing against our Mexican neighbors, but I was rooting hard for England in that match earlier this week because why? Many of my favorite bands are from England. How could I root against them?
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1: 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He has a great new country record out. He also just dropped new tour dates for Ringo and his all-star band in the fall. And here's the thing. He does not look, sound, or act like he is 86 years old. Ringo looks better at 86 than I did at 20. And he and I have both lived some years, but I'm just glad he and Paul are still out there. You can make all the fun of those guys that you want, but the fact that they tour the world, make music, and make people happy makes them really good human beings. 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

People are always talking about what bands don't get enough respect, who is underrated. I would put this group towards the very top of that list. 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

0: Cannot wait to see them on the road with Breaking Benjamin and Chevelle when the tour begins in early September. Columbus, Ohio's Star Set on Hard Drive XL. That will do it for the show tonight. Looking ahead to tomorrow, Brent Smith of Shinedown will be back as my featured artist. My other special guest will be Tim Montana. Meanwhile, our Hard Drive Archive feature will have a historic interview I did with the late Chester Bennington of Linkin Park. Until then, I'm Lou Brutus, leaving you with the words of writer Dr. Hunter S. Thompson. Kill the body, and the head will die.
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5: Hey, today is video game day. 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
7: All right, since Audrey just told the story about having to throw a thong away at work, we're going to double down on number two.
4: Because I pooped myself, clarification. I don't want it to be thought of any other way.
7: There's nothing perverted going on. She just messed her pants. It happens. But Mahoney, you've got an all-timer as far as the story goes.
8: So when I was single and I was still dating, I always like to try to impress. Mm-hmm. And so I started dating this girl who, you know, we were getting along. It was very early in this relationship. So we decided to see, you know, how things are going to go. We're going to go on a trip out of town, and we're going to go to Zion National Canyon, mm-hmm. which is one of the most beautiful places on earth.
7: Spectacular.
8: I mean, it's a national park like, oh, my God, it's just perfect. And there's a place called Zion Mountain Ranch.
7: And they have a little cabin.
8: Adjacent to it, and we book a cabin.
7: Right.
8: This cabin, very small. Mm-hmm. I mean, we're talking like 200 square feet total, like bed, and then there's like a bath. And a shower and a bathroom. And they're all, like, basically right there. It's a tiny, like, a single room, tiny, tiny cabin.
7: Very rustic little mountain cabin. Got it.
8: So I take this girl. We go to Zion, and I'm, like, really trying to impress her. Because, you know, I mean, like, she's very attractive. I'm not very attractive. I'm like, let's try to make this work. We go to this really fancy dinner. They have this, like, really nice rustic place. I order the lamb chops.
7: Ooh. Good
8: but
7: choice.
8: This really nice rustic place is about a 30-minute drive.
4: Mm-hmm. Were the lamb chops on the bone?
8: They were lamb chops on the bone. Lamb chop lollipops, I believe, is like what they call those.
4: The
8: so I eat those. You know, I'm funny. I'm interesting. I'm telling all sorts of good stories, mm-hmm. being charming, looking as good as I possibly can. And then, you know, I'm like, oh, man, this is this could be a night that I seal this deal.
4: Uh-huh. Ooh.
8: But there's a 30-minute drive back to the cabin, so I still got to be on. About 5 minutes into this 30-minute drive, my stomach begins to betray me.
7: Oh, no.
8: I'm
7: going to turn the sexy music off.
8: Like a slow cauldron starting to boil. I'm fighting for my
4: Jaws?
8: Life. I'm fighting for my life, and 25 minutes go by. I make it. My stomach hasn't betrayed me. I haven't farted inside of the car.
4: Oh, you're clenching, brother.
8: Oh.
4: You are clenching.
7: You got that sweat
8: diamonds
7: going on.
8: Could have been made.
4: You're a white knuckle in your butt.
8: So we get back to the cabin. I decide that, like, I'm going to be a gentleman. I open the door for her, open the door to the cabin, and then I'm like, I'm going to go grab the rest of the bags from the trunk. And this is my moment that I'm going to unleash hell and just bust ass.
4: Yikes, dude.
8: What, between the trunk and the door.
7: You've been waiting for this moment.
8: I've been waiting 25 minutes. The pressure has built. It's like a pressure cooker here. It's a very tense situation.
4: Is this when you become a craption star?
8: Yes.
4: Okay.
8: I bet on this fart.
7: Uh-huh.
8: I lose.
7: Oh, no.
8: I lose badly.
4: Oh, no. Oh.
8: It is not a fart. It is more than a fart. It is a shark plus.
7: Shark plus. Okay.
4: Plus.
7: So what do you do? Because she's in the cabin. There's nowhere to
8: hide. I have now sharted myself. She is in the cabin.
4: So you have to try and figure out how to get her out.
8: So the Mission Impossible music cues inside of my head. I am in a complete total panic at this moment in my life. Because I'm like, I've spent all this money, and this is like all the money I have for this weekend to try to get laid.
7: Right.
4: And you
8: and
4: can't
8: I'm like,
4: leave.
8: I can't be like, hey, I just crapped my pants and still get laid at any point during this weekend.
7: You've got to solve this riddle.
8: So
4: what do you do?
8: I grab the bags and I quickly devise a plan. I walk into the cabin. I set the bag down, still clenching at this point because things are still not completely done. And I'm like, hey, I'm going to draw you a bath. I'm going to go change real quick. So I draw her a bath. And as I'm drawing the bath, I sneak into the attached bathroom there, pull off the boxers. And I'm like, I can't just throw these into the trash can. You have to do something with them, but there's nowhere to really go with them. Pull off the liner.
7: Very nice.
8: Of the trash can, put the soiled boxers.
4: Like they were coming down from the ceiling themselves.
8: Yes, I'm like Tom Cruise. There are lasers. Set the boxers down, put the liner back in, and immediately jump in the shower while I'm drawing her a bath. Finish up, clean up, come out with a towel around my waist, and I said, your bath is ready, ma'am. And she was none the wiser at this moment, but I did not want to be a dick to the cleaning crew. So, like, on the last day that we were there, I had to sneak back in and then flip that trash can upside down, like much like you do with dog poop, you know?
4: Did you bury it?
8: And then just tied it off in there so there was no evidence.
4: Did you bury it outside?
8: No comment.
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23: So we've seen all these people that have become the big social media influencers and the food influencers that have gotten really big and popular, and they make a ton of money doing it. But people are sleeping on the OG influencer when it comes to food recommendations. I'm not talking about Yelp, some lame app.
24: We've been around before Yelp.
23: That's right.
24: That's right.
23: And we know how dirty Yelp can be.
24: That's right. We're not out here shaking down small businesses.
23: But Hot Tub Lori, who calls us regularly, thank the Lord, because she's fantastic, had this to say about how you have influenced her.
25: Hey, I finally got my husband to try the hot dog at Costco. I'm like, honey, come on. This is the one Mahoney is always talking about. He's like, I can't believe we ate lunch for $3. I just can't believe it. And he loved it. He's like, wow, this is really good. So then he's like, what else did Mahoney say was really good? And I said, he says the new chicken nuggets tenders at McDonald's are really good too.
23: Wrong.
25: So the other night he says, baby, we need to try some of those. So we got some nuggets, tenders, whatever they are. And he loved them. He says they're amazing. So now he's like, what else does Mahoney like? We'll take some more recommendations.
26: McCrispy strips
24: from McDonald's, which is the first new permanent item on McDonald's menu in many years. 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
26: Well, she already knows that, Mahoney.
24: Yes.
26: She wants more recommendations.
24: Well, since she is a Costco member, and I cannot say this enough, if you, it doesn't matter how far a Costco is from your house, it is worth the drive. They're pre-made meals. Like, I am living off of their meatloaf.
26: Oh, have you turned on the chicken pot pie? Because you were doing those for a minute.
23: Chicken pot pies, those are legit.
24: The chicken pot pie can feed a family of six like Dave.
23: Sure can.
24: For like $16.
23: We'll have leftovers.
24: And you will have leftovers. Yeah. But I think a lot of people are sleeping on like old school, like stuff that your grandma and your mom used to make. Like meatloaf. Why did meatloaf ever get a bad rap?
26: It doesn't deserve it.
24: Just, you know, delicious.
26: It was a part of improper cancel culture.
24: Who's like, why was anybody ever?
23: It got meatloaf too?
26: They did. Meat too.
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4: News 4, Chief Meteorologist Matt Monroe with today's Reno forecast. Yesterday, we hit 98. Today, we're shooting for 96 under a ton of sunshine. By the afternoon, Washoe Zephyr is back. Westerly winds 10 to 15, gusting at times 25 to 30. Have a great day. Stay cool. That's your Weather Authority forecast.
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15: Dave and Mahoney present, Are You Smarter Than a Community College Dropout?
13: Probably not.
16: Go back to high school.
14: Bill is joining us today for Are You Smarter Than a Community College Dropout? Bill, how far did you get in school?
16: Graduated high school.
14: Graduated high school. Excellent. So Mahoney did as well. He did attend three different community colleges. No pesky degrees
17: and
14: or anything like that.
17: And a trade school.
14: That's right.
17: How do you think I got into broadcasting?
14: Look out. So you guys are going to be asked the same questions today. I'm not going to give you the correct answers until Mahoney has re-answered and given his guesses. You do have one pass today, Bill, and you can use that any time that you want, and that does count as a correct answer. Mahoney is leaving the studio right now. He's going to go to a soundproof space so he is unable to hear. Are you ready for question number one?
16: Yes.
14: All right. Question number one is, the main energy source for Earth comes from what?
16: The sun.
14: Question number two is, a true or false, a triangle can have two right angles. True or false?
16: That would be false.
14: Question number three, which country has the most time zones, including all of its territories? Which country has the most time zones?
16: Which country?
14: Mm-hmm.
16: I think I'll pass on that one.
14: Good use of your pass. That one's kind of tricky. Question number four is multiple choice. What metal is liquid at room temperature? Is that A, aluminum, B, mercury, or C, iron?
16: Mercury.
14: Question number five. Who holds the record for the most home runs in a single Major League Baseball season?
16: Barry Bonds?
14: And final question for you. Where's the beef is a catchphrase introduced in 1984 by what fast food chain?
16: Wendy's.
14: All right. Very confident in your answers today, okay. And I will say you did do well. Let's see if Mahoney can stack up. He's texting right now. Hey, Mahoney. Mahoney.
18: Oh, my gosh. He's...
14: Come on, man.
18: Hey, buddy. Welcome back.
14: Welcome back, pal. Did you get that text off?
17: Freaking out.
14: Sorry. Your baby's freaking out. Okay, good, good, good. All right.
18: It's going to be a baby blaming eternity,
14: for
18: I think.
14: Everything, yes. His baby's going to be 28, and he's going to be like, oh, she's rushed around.
17: Sorry, I'm a good father.
14: Uh-huh. All right, here we go. Question number one. What is the main energy source for Earth?
17: The sun.
14: Yeah, sun is correct. Both of you said the sun. Both got it right. Question number two, true or false? A triangle can have two right angles. True or false?
17: False.
14: False is correct. Both of you said false. It can only have one. Question number three, what country has the most time zones, including all of its territories?
17: Russia.
14: Russia is incorrect.
18: What?
14: It's actually France.
18: France? Sorry.
17: Hold on.
14: No.
17: Hold
14: I
17: on.
14: I will not.
17: No, no, no, no, no. Look it up. 100% it's France.
19: Single country, including all of its territories.
17: Dave didn't say
19: as
17: that.
19: The question
17: I did say that. Dave didn't say
14: I
17: that. He mumbled it.
14: Absolutely said that.
18: He mumbled it.
14: Okay. All right.
17: Mumble ass.
14: Take your L. Bill got that correct. He used his pass there. Question number four, what metal is liquid at room temperature? Is
17: mercury.
14: It? Okay. Didn't even need the multiple choice. Both you said mercury. Both you are correct.
18: But
14: question number five,
18: right,
14: who holds the record for the most home runs in a single Major League Baseball season?
17: On the juice or off the juice?
14: Who holds the record for the most home runs?
17: Barry Bonds.
14: Barry Bonds is correct. Both of you got that right. Final question. Where's the beef is a catchphrase introduced in 1984
17: Wendy's.
14: By... Okay, Wendy. Good job, Mahoney. You got five correct.
17: Uh-huh.
14: Bill got six correct.
17: This is such garbage.
18: Wow, good job, Bill.
17: Look
18: way
17: at
18: to go,
17: that.
18: Bill.
17: Russia
16: Thank
17: has
16: you.
17: The most
16: Thank
17: land mass across the most time zones. I got it correct. Zero passes.
19: Bill like when you Google it, it's like in France. For
14: what do you know?
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0: 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I used to think Instagram was a cocaine delivery service. 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
4: 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The bomb's bursting.
5: Keep going, honestly. I was getting American.
6: No, that's, we're going to get
5: American
6: canceled.
5: Up in here.
3: No. This is Dave and Mahoney.
7: Hello, friends, and thank you for joining us on this Wednesday. Some good news and some bad news to kick things off today. What would you like first, Mahoney?
6: Dave, why don't we start off today's show with some bad news.
7: Some bad news. Nothing to see here, just murderous AI. Mm. Totally fine with killing humans. You know, if they get stuck in a pickle.
6: Yeah. They're just going to run your ass over.
7: So there was a study done by a leading AI company, and they looked at some of the top AI models like ChatGPT and Claude and Gemini and Grok and DeepSeek, and they determined disturbing behaviors. Like we talked about, was it a week or two ago, the one where it was blackmailing one of the developers of the actual AI.
6: With an affair that he wasn't having.
7: It was fabricating that he was having an affair and threatening to tell his wife and all of this stuff. And it was like, if you shut me down, I'm going to have to do this.
6: It's already figured out how to blackmail this quickly.
7: And it's saying that it could get much more nefarious than that when they are feeling like they could be shut down and have limited options. They're fine with killing humans.
6: Did we never see the Matrix? Not once. Like, guys, like, we are batteries. We scorch the sky, and then they round us up and use us as batteries. I don't know, man. Like, I also saw that there was, like, there's talk in Congress that they don't want to. They want to pass a law that we're not allowed to regulate AI.
7: Doesn't this seem like
6: these are dumb politicians that are using AI to figure out what they're supposed to do, and AI is like, yeah, man, don't let them regulate us.
7: You should definitely stop anyone from regulating us for the next decade and let us get a head start.
6: That's also what the mafia would say.
7: Yeah. So Elon Musk, whose AI was included in this, responded to this article and just said, yikes.
5: Yeah, big yikes.
7: Who's in charge here? Like, really? Like, who's actually in charge?
6: Well, you know about the dead internet theory, right? Have you heard about dead internet theory? No. Dead internet theory is that basically we are barreling towards, like, most of the comments and content that is created online is being created by other bots and or AI at this point. And it's just all going to, you know, and then we're here just observing.
5: Yeah.
6: And being influenced by it. And so, man, it's real. We've watched a lot of damn movies over the last 50 years about this subject. Uh-huh. We should be pretty unified on, like, maybe we should be careful with this.
5: Nah, man, I'm going to date a robot. I'm going to do it. We talked yesterday about how so many people are trying to cheat on their lovers, their spouses with a robot. I'm going to try it. I'm going to do it.
7: And I saw a meme just yesterday.
5: For content.
7: I can imagine in 20 years from now telling my child that they're not allowed to date an AI chat bot.
5: Yeah.
7: And them calling me like robot phobic or something like that.
5: Yeah, robophobic. Robophobic.
6: Guess who's coming to dinner and it's not Sidney Poitier, it's just a robot.
5: Your iPhone.
6: Yeah.
5: What's so funny is that we just envision these as like actual robots. It's just your phone.
7: It's just your phone. You like have a little thing you set it up on, had its own seat.
5: Yes. I mean,
6: slap a nice ass on it, then all right, man. we'll see.
5: I don't want to see an iPhone with a BBL personally.
7: She'll have some lithium water.
5: No, the thighs never match.
6: Yeah, that's true.
5: The legs never match.
6: You've never done one squat in your life.
5: Never. Too big for legs.
7: Good news today as well. Working in the weed business is the best. There's a new survey that reveals that the hourly workers in the marijuana industry are the happiest in the entire U.S. job market.
6: I wonder why.
7: I'm not sure. Let's see if we can figure this out. I will say, though, anytime that I've ever gone into any weed store.
6: I've never had a bad bud tender.
7: They're all just delightful.
6: Yeah.
5: Well, but I've never noticed if they're high. Like, there are definitely those people who can't handle themselves. Like, if they're either microdosing or they've just been doing it a really long time.
6: Yeah, if you're working at a weed store, you're not the type of person who can't function out in public while you are high.
5: Yeah, you're not.
6: Like,
5: me.
6: I don't function in public when I'm high.
5: No
6: That's
5: way.
6: Why I don't
5: right.
6: go in public when
5: yeah.
6: I'm high.
5: No way.
6: So I don't come to work high because I can't. I would just be in our office eating Fritos, Butterfingers, some Twizzlers.
7: Watching the Office reruns, just laughing.
6: Like, one of those, like a symphony, Hershey's symphony bar.
7: Oh,
6: and you're
7: yeah.
6: like, where did you even get that? I haven't seen one of those since the 80s.
7: I have no idea.
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2: New crash in Sparks. I'm Terry with a look at your morning commute. Nevada State Police and Sparks working to clear a new crash on 80 eastbound near Sparks Boulevard. Watch out for delays there. 80 eastbound through Sparks is still pretty heavy between Sparks Boulevard and Lockwood. But once you hit Lockwood, traffic does loosen up and is steady but moderate all the way out to the parkway. Your North Valley's commute is currently light on southbound 395 with a few slowdowns near Clearacre. Light traffic reported on your drive out of Spanish Springs on southbound Pyramid Highway with a few slowdowns between Eagle Canyon and Los Altos. I'm Terry with a look at your morning commute.
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5: News 4 Chief Meteorologist Matt Monroe with today's Reno forecast. Yesterday we hit 98. Today we're shooting for 96 under a ton of sunshine. By the afternoon, Washoe Zephyr is back. Westerly winds 10 to 15, gusting at times 25 to 30. Have a great day. Stay cool. That's your Weather Authority forecast.
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27: Have you ever lost a pet and was it traumatizing? This just happened to Audrey. What happened? So I don't know if you guys have ever been through a situation where you thought a pet had been squished. Squished? No, not specifically. Oh, what? No. Squashed. How so? So the other day, I started giving one of my cats, well, actually my cats, a little bit of outdoor access. And with that, they have become obsessed with outdoors. Well, this is their first time because you used to live in an apartment, right, and now you live in a house. Yeah. And so them being able to explore, very exciting.
5: Got a yard.
27: They love
5: going
27: and smelling the flowers, looking at the bugs. Mm-hmm. And the other day was recycling day. And we have a lot of boxes because, like you said, we just moved. Yeah. And once we got all of the boxes taken to the recycling guy, he helped us load in a ton of boxes. I start looking around indoors for my cats. And I'm calling them, doing the old, come here, guys. You know, like just trying to figure out where they are because they always follow me everywhere I go. I'm like the leader of the pack. All four of my pets follow me. And Poppy, my chunky gray cat, was nowhere to be found. And immediately my brain goes berserk because I'm looking outdoors. I'm like, well, did I leave her on the back patio? Like, because that's normally where she goes. I'm like, oh no, like I can't find her. I go into absolute freak out. Like it was 0 to 100. I was uncontrollably crying, sobbing. I go outdoors to the front yard and I'm looking in the sewage drains. I'm crawling on my hands and knees looking into these sewers.
5: Like, are you burning your hands and knees on the street because it's so hot out?
27: Sobbing because it's like, you know, noon. Are you screaming her name as well? Poppy! Everywhere I'm going, Poppy! Like screaming, man. Sobbing throughout the neighborhood. Again, I am looking through the sewers where there are like all kinds of who knows what. Humans, clowns.
5: Definitely clowns.
27: Like, oh my God. I am terrified. Well, and then you thought that she'd got into one of the boxes perhaps? Well, that's where I'm going. Yes. Yeah. So I thought that maybe after, you know, me not being able to find her in any of the sewage drains, I'm like, oh my God, we had all of these boxes on the front lawn. Did she get into one of the boxes? And my husband, who's, you know, he loves pets, but he's really annoyed at the fact that we might have lost one. And he's like, why would she have gotten into the box? And I'm like, I don't
5: cats
27: know.
5: Cats love boxes, man. That's
27: they
5: like
27: love
5: their
27: boxes.
5: Number one place that they live.
27: Did she get scared because the noise was loud? Did she get squished?
5: Thrown into the recycling?
27: Yeah. That's what I thought. I said, oh my God, she was in the recycling. So I go inside. I sit on the couch.
5: Still sobbing, and I go,
27: let me do what I know my girl loves, just like her mother. Let me go get some food. And I start doing the little shake of the food bag. And here she comes, just meandering from wherever she was. I don't even know where it was. I think it was in the dining room somewhere. And I was like, you bitch. I was so mad. Because normally she always comes when she's called. I don't know if she was just in such a deep slumber or what from being outdoors and the heat got to her or something. I don't know. But I have never, I mean, the last time I lost a pet, it was one of my my old dogs. And he ended up getting found and taken to the Humane Society. Dave, you actually tried to help me find him. Yeah. And I was like, this is just like that. This is just like one of those situations. But how do you find a cat? Like, how do you find a cat? It's worse than a dog, because at least a dog knows its name like that, right? I've never lost a cat like that before. And thankfully, she actually wasn't lost. But in the event, she's never going outside. She's lost her outdoor privileges.
1: That's it.
27: And she didn't even go outdoors. Poor thing.
1: Have you ever lost a pet? Dave Mahoney, hello.
3: Last year, I lost my dog like for 5 hours because fireworks started going off. And we did like a 45-minute fireworks show. And let the dogs back out because, you know, we put them up inside, and some idiot found another projectile firework, set it off, and my dog, he's a good dog, off leash, but all of a sudden that firework goes off and his brain just left and he went fight or flight and just took off out there in Lynchfield Park. And
1: 5 hours to track him down, man.
3: Five hours, man, crying my eyes out, calling everybody, like, you know, rally. And, like, that's my boy, you know. I'm a truck driver, so my dog goes everywhere with me. So I was like,
1: and everyone's all drunk on 4th of July and no help at all. Yeah,
3: yeah, driving around trying to find my dog. Real smart, right?
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0: currently light on southbound 395 with a few slowdowns near Clear Acre. Light traffic reported on your drive out of Spanish Springs on southbound Pyramid Highway with a few slowdowns between Eagle Canyon and Los Altos. I'm Terry with a look at your morning commute.
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12: That's Y-O-D... What? Hold on. Y-O-D-U-M-M-Y. Isn't there a B in there?
13: Have you ever lost a pet? It can be very scary. Julie is on the phone today. What's up?
14: Hey, I have a lost pet story.
13: Okay, what happened?
14: I had picked up my cat from the vet. I guess I need to do a little bit of a backstory. Lived in central Nevada. Closest vet was over 100 miles away in California.
13: Oh.
14: Went and picked up my cat from the vet. Decided to go up to Mammoth Lake to visit some friends there. They were staying in a cabin. Opened the door. The cat decides to sneak out. Went underneath somebody else's cabin, and we could never get her to come out. So I had to go home, worked the next day. I told my friends, I said, you've got to keep an eye out for my cat. 2 days later, she finally came out, and I had to go clear back over to Mammoth to go pick her up.
13: Feels like a lot of gas money, Julie.
15: I mean, Mammoth's beautiful, though, you know? That's the thing. I mean, I get it. I didn't want to go home either. Yeah. Work sounds like your problem, Julie. I'm hanging out here.
13: It's like, yeah. I live here now. Appreciate the call.
16: That sounds like one of those stories that we've seen all of the time, most recently with that dachshund who was just like, I am one with the woods now. Yep. Like, 4 days later.
13: Yeah, lived on that Australian island, and they spotted him after, like, 2 years living out there.
16: Oh, it was 2 years.
13: Like 2 years, and he's like, I ain't coming back.

0: Steve, what's up?
1: Hey, so I have a lost pet, although it wasn't my pet. I had my neighbor ask me to watch his dog, and while he went out of town, and he was gone for a week, and 3 days in, the thing had bit my daughter, was being a terror in my house. I was just like, what the heck? I wish this thing would disappear, and then the next day it did.
0: Did you ever find it, or did you lose this
2: dog?
0: Did you lose this dog for good?
1: So then, like, 3 days later, the guy comes home, and we're like, I don't know how to tell you this, but your dog took off. We can't find it. He's like, oh, thank God. I hated that dog.
0: Oh, my God, Steve.
3: A horrible story, Steve.
2: This sounds like everything was a setup. He set you up. You set him up. You guys, like, were reverse Uno-ing each other.
3: It's
2: like
3: that dog's out just causing havoc in the wild
0: it's
3: now.
0: It's like that movie Problem Child from back in the day.
2: Oh, my God.
0: Christine on Facebook said, I had a small dog, lived in Michigan, and my girls let him out, and they were fighting. There were some guys that were doing target practice because it was hunting season. Doesn't go there, thankfully. Oh, but he got scared and ran off. We looked for him for several days, had the lost dog flyers up everywhere. We finally got a call that a lady had found him, and she returned him, but wanted visitation rights. It took us a couple of months before she left us alone. What do you mean you had my dog for 48 hours and now you're its stepmom? Go away.
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23: Laura's joining us today with a lost pet story. What happened to you?
24: Whereas I have never lost a pet, we are the neighbors. When somebody does lose their pet, they come to our house to look for them because they always end up at our house.
23: Well, how lucky for you.
24: We have rescued turtles, quail, many, many, many dogs.
23: A turtle? A quail?
24: A turtle, yeah. It was walking down the street and there was a bird picking at it. And I was like, what in the heck is that? And I go out there and it was our neighbor's turtle that it got out.
23: You're like a modern day Ace Ventura. The animals just come to you. That's amazing.
24: Well, and our neighbors call me the Disney princess of finding lost animals. So now it's gotten to the point over the last few years that even the pit bull down the street, if she gets out, she comes to our house. We just keep her here. We know they'll come looking for her. They all end up at our house.
23: Laura, thanks for the call today. Appreciate you.
24: Sure. Have a good day.
23: Joe, what happened to you?
25: Hey, so it's about 40 years ago in the mountains in Idaho. We were up there to cut down a Christmas tree, two huskies, and all of a sudden they just took off up over the mountain. And we searched up and down the mountain for like 3 or 4 hours. Well, now it's dark. We're not prepared to spend the night. So we load up the tree and we're heading home, both of us crying. And, oh, you know, they're huskies. They'll survive. And we turn come around about 3 or 4 curves, and there they are sitting on the side of the road going our way.
23: You little sons of guns.
25: Oh, yeah. I didn't know whether to hug them or kill them.
23: Greg is joining us today. What's up, Greg?
26: So my wife has one of those, I think they're called air tags or something.
23: Sure, yeah.
26: Where you can look on your phone and, okay, we can't find the cat, and she's looking up for the cat on the phone, and the phone says he's right here. So we're picking up the couch, moving the cushions. You can't find the cat. We're looking over the fence. Can't find the cat. I got him trained. I whistle to him like a dog. He comes. My wife is sitting down, and she says, the phone says he's right here. And we're looking and looking. We can't find him. So she puts this blanket over the couch right where your neck goes, cause, yeah. So we don't get no pet hair. All of a sudden, blanket starts moving and the cat's underneath the blanket. We've been looking for him for 30 minutes.
24: Dude, it is one of those things where you get so pissed off at your cat too, or just your pet in general, right? Whenever, yeah. That's why I'm not letting my cat outside anymore, even though she was inside the whole time.
23: Didn't
24: I'm like
23: wrong.
24: Your fictional misbehavior has caused this drama within my life to where now you're going to be punished.
23: It's like getting in trouble because you had a dream about us hooking up with somebody else.
24: Yes.
25: We're getting divorced because of the cat now.
23: Yeah. Greg, thanks for the call, man. Rhonda's on the line. What's up, Rhonda?
27: Hey, I have a cat who has been my lost pet panic 3 times. Same cat. I had a kind of a emergency life situation and ended up having to take my 3 cats and move into my sister's house for a while. And one of the cats we couldn't find. I mean, it was a long period of time. And since there were 3, we couldn't tell if she was hiding somewhere and coming out and eating the food or not.
24: Right.
27: My sister finally found her a couple weeks later in the crawl space. She had been like hiding in the basement for 2 weeks.
23: So I'm not a cat guy, and I didn't know that cats were like this mischievous where they just go hide under a house for days or weeks at a time. That's wild.
24: So one of my other cats, whenever we first moved into this house, he's like really, he is the definition of a scaredy cat. He was hiding because there was a lot of boxes, a lot of loud noises, and a new space. I couldn't find him either when we first moved in, and he was hiding in the dryer.
23: What?
24: Back wall where like the vent is.
23: Yeah.
24: They like hiding like in tight spaces because it makes them feel more safe.
23: Getting stuck in the dryer.
25: Bro, that's not. Yeah, we've seen too many of those.
24: Uh-huh. You won't catch on fire, son.
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I said you look so fine that I really want to make you mine. 4, 5, 6, come on and get your kicks. 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

0: Charlie joining us today for the movie quote quiz. Are you ready to go, Charlie?
1: Yes, I am.
0: All right, we do have a theme today. These are all war movies, and I think that most of us enjoy war movies. I don't think intentionally because of what's going on in the world right now. It just so happens to be that's the theme today. So best of luck to you. The first clip here is from 1987. Here we go.
2: This is my rifle. There are many like it, but this one is mine. Get back in your bunks. What is this Mickey Mouse? Why is Private Pyle out of his bunk after lights out? Why is Private Pyle holding that weapon? Why aren't you stomping Private Pyle's guts out?
3: Sir, it is the private's duty to inform the senior drill instructor that Private Pyle has a full magazine and is locked and loaded, sir.
0: Charlie, I think I heard you thinking, if that's a thing. Do you know it?
1: Yes, and I'm stumped. I know the scene, but I just can't think of the movie.
4: I can help you out if you
5: like. Mahoney can't wait to tell you what he knows.
1: They sing the Mickey Mouse song at the end.
4: So, growing up, my dad had a signed photo of Arlie Ermey.
0: He did.
4: Because he is a Marine drill sergeant.
0: Sure.
5: In real life.
4: And plays one, and this was his big break in the theaters. And, you know, so I saw this movie many times. This is Full Metal Jacket.
0: That is correct. Okay, there's your lifeline burnt with Mahoney. We'll move on to the next one here. This one from 1995. And I know you don't know the answer yet, Audrey, but I guarantee that you're going to get this one. This feels like a very Audrey movie. One of my favorites as well. Here we go.
6: Sons of Scotland.
7: Scotland.
6: I am William Wallace.
8: William Wallace is 7 feet tall.
6: Yes, I've heard. Kills men by the hundred. And if he were here, he'd consume the English with fireballs from his eyes and bolts of lightning from his arse. I am William Wallace. And I see a whole army of my countrymen here in defiance of tyranny.
0: Every time I hear a clip from that movie, I get fired up. Just so good. Over to you, Charlie. You know that one, right?
1: So that's Braveheart.
0: That is Braveheart. Well done.
4: And then when you think about the acting that goes into that, that is a drunk Australian doing a passionate Irishman, and I love it.
0: It works.
4: Yep.
0: Okay, so Charlie, no more lifelines. You got to get one of these next two in order to get the win today. This next one from 1979. Here we go.
9: You smell that? Napalm, son. Nothing else in the world smells like that. I love the smell of napalm in the morning. You know, one time we had a hail bomb for 12 hours when it was all over, I walked up. We didn't find one of them. It smelled like victory.
0: One of the most iconic lines from a war movie ever. Do you know what that is? For the win, Charlie.
1: No, I'm stuffed. I've seen that movie so many times, and I can't think of it. I'm sorry,
0: guys. It's Apocalypse Now from 1979. But you're not dead yet. You still got one more opportunity. Okay, we'll bring it a little bit more current. Actually, a lot more current than that. We'll take this one all the way up to 2009. Let's see if you can get this one. This is Do or Die. Here we go.
10: My name is Lieutenant Aldo Rain, and I'm putting together a special team. And I need me 8 soldiers. 8. Jewish American soldiers. Now, y'all might have heard rumors about the Armada happening soon. Well, we'll be leaving a little earlier. We're going to be dropped into France dressed as civilians. And once we're in enemy territory, as a bushwhacking guerrilla army, we're going to be doing one thing and one thing only. Killing Nazis.
0: All right, Charlie, for the win. Do you know that one?
1: All I can think is the word bastards something.
0: It is bastards. What kind of bastards are they?
1: Glorious?
0: Close enough.
5: Yeah. Close enough.
0: Inglorious Bastards is what you were looking for. I just want to give a special shout out to Brad Pitt being so awful at accents. He gets away with so much because he's so pretty.
1: I've seen war movies. I've seen all of these. I just can't think of it when you're on the fly.
0: Yeah, it's all right, man.
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3: New crash in Sparks. I'm Terry with a look at your morning commute. Nevada State Police and Sparks are working to clear a new crash on 80 eastbound near Sparks Boulevard. Watch out for delays there. 80 eastbound through Sparks is still pretty heavy between Sparks Boulevard and Lockwood. But once you hit Lockwood, traffic does loosen up and is steady but moderate all the way out to the parkway. Your North Valley's commute is currently light on southbound 395 with a few slowdowns near Clear Acre. Light traffic reported on your drive out of Spanish Springs on southbound Pyramid Highway with a few slowdowns between Eagle Canyon and Los Altos. I'm Terry with a look at your morning commute.
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5: News 4 Chief Meteorologist Matt Monroe with today's Lake Tahoe forecast. It looks amazing. We're back in the sunshine. High temperatures, 83 degrees. Average high is typically about 79, so just a bit above that. Winds out of the southwest 5 to 10. And then tonight, clear, dry, and chilly. Lows down to 43. That's your Weather Authority forecast.
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18: This is Dave and Mahoney.
19: What is an early job that you had when you were first starting out, working wherever it may be, that still serves you today? Because I was thinking about this just last night. My wife generally will make dinner for the family, and then to do my part, I'll always clean up and I'll do all the dishes. My very first job was washing dishes at the illustrious, you may have heard of it, Sawmill Inn in Brainerd, Minnesota.
20: Still there?
19: Still there, actually, after all these years.
20: Yeah, I had some people who ate there not too long and reported back.
19: And, you know, because I used to wash dishes, doing a sink full of dishes doesn't seem daunting to me, but I found myself doing something really odd. Where, like, our sink, if you don't have the hot and cold water on simultaneously, like, the hot water gets scalding hot.
20: Okay.
19: And I'm sitting there, like, burning my hands in this scalding hot water, telling myself, I can take it. Because back in the day, I didn't have a choice.
20: Okay. It was all hot.
19: It was all hot.
20: Yeah, there was no
19: hell out of you. Yeah, there was no, like, OSHA regulations back then.
21: You're hilarious, because the knob is right there.
19: It's right there. I could have just changed it, but I'm like, I can do it. I can suffer through. And it took me back to the Sawmill Inn. I'm like, if it wasn't for that gig all those years ago, I probably wouldn't be so prone to just being like, yeah, I'll wash all these dishes for our family of six.
20: Yeah, probably killed the nerve endings in your hands.
19: That could be it, yeah.
20: I mean, permanent damage. Don't feel anything anymore. That's probably what's going on right there. I mean, have you imparted any of these dishwashing skills onto any of your children yet?
19: No, I just scald their hands. Yeah, no.
20: I don't think that's how you do it.
19: No. Dave Mahoney, hello.
22: Remember, my first job was a paper boy in Cleveland, Ohio. And I'll tell you what, all it did was instill integrity in me to get me to work, because I was delivering those papers at minus 40 degrees every Sunday.
19: I tell you what, I mean, when you have a job like that, though, it teaches you, like, not all jobs are supposed to be, like, fun and cushy jobs. So you're right, man. Like, that gives you some hustle to, like, show up and go to your job that you actually don't have to bike through 40 below weather in.
22: It was cold, trust me.
19: John joining us today. What was that early job for you that taught you a valuable lesson?
23: Well, it was a paper route. I'd get up at 4:30 in the morning, go ride through the neighborhood with my bags full of papers and deliver papers.
21: Wow, you're the second one.
19: Back to back, we just had somebody else call it the paper route. What is it still? How does it still serve you today?
23: You know, it serves me with the beauty of getting up early and getting some exercise. Just the other day, I was up early riding through the neighborhood on my bicycle for my morning workout, and it's just like, man, I've been doing this basically all my life.
20: And so, if you were to get attacked while out on that ride, you could throw a paper like the Dickens, just take somebody out.
19: Wow.
24: 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It's the Dave and Mahoney Show.

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6: The roads are now clear. I'm Terry with a look at your morning commute. Your drive through the Truckee Meadows this Wednesday morning is now crash and incident free, although we have our usual slowdowns in and around the Spaghetti Bowl and on both major freeways. Your drive out to USA Parkway is in the moderate range on eastbound 80 between Vista and Patrick. Spanish Springs, you're waking up to light to moderate traffic on southbound Pyramid Highway, but watch out for a few slowdowns between Eagle Canyon and Los Altos. Moderate traffic reported on your drive out of the North Valleys on 395 southbound, with your slowdowns beginning near Clear Acre. I'm Terry with a look at your morning commute.
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7: Jay joining us today talking about one of those early jobs that still serves you. What were you doing early on when you first started working?
8: Hey, guys. One of my first jobs was In-N-Out
7: Burger. And what did that teach you that still serves you well today?
8: Man, it was one of the best jobs. It was so fun. We all had to work hard, obviously. It was so busy, but they just are a great company, really took good care of their people. And
9: so you're going to tell us the secret sauce recipe right now, correct?
10: It's Thousand Island. I mean, it's Thousand Island.
8: It's pretty much Thousand Island.
7: So, Jay, you're telling me that the lesson that you learned from your first job at In-N-Out is that every other job is worse?
8: It definitely set the bar high, for sure.
7: Dave Mahoney, the early job you had and still serves you today, in what way?
11: Hey, so my first job, I was 14 years old, and I worked in the back of a bike shop putting the snaps and chains on Harley Davidson wallet. And okay. Now that reminds me of today not to wear a wallet with a chain on it.
7: Pete, what's up?
12: How you doing?
7: Good.
12: Good. First job. Worked for my father and my grandfather in the produce industry. Trailers of cucumbers, 60-pound crates on pallets, and showed me that there is better stuff out there.
7: Yeah, I will say that there is something about like working for your dad and your grandfather where they have no mercy.
12: None. It showed me integrity and it showed me hard work. And to this day, I'm 63. I'm still working hard.
7: Keith joining us today. Keith, what was your early job that still serves you well?
13: I joined the Army.
7: Oh, I bet. So, I mean, that's a skill set that has got a million different things, but what specifically about that?
13: Well, just, going through boot camp at a young age. You know, I joined the service when I was 17 and a half. I had to have my mom sign, and it was life-changing for me.
7: If you can go through boot camp at 17 and a half, you can pretty much do anything. Mark joining us today. Early job for you. What was it?
14: My first job, I was working in the cantaloupe field early in the morning, dude. I was 14 years old, and it was the only place that hired me.
7: So you're out there shoveling crap at 14 early in the morning. I mean, that sort of job, I feel like you kind of have to do when you're really young because you don't know any better. And then when you get any job after that, you're like, this is so much better.
9: But what did you learn from it?
14: I learned that no other job is as bad as that.
10: Yep. It's good to have a bad job or a bad boss at least once in your life.
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0: The roads are now clear. I'm Terry with a look at your morning commute. Your drive through the Truckee Meadows this Wednesday morning is now crash and incident-free, although we have our usual slowdowns in and around the Spaghetti Bowl and on both major freeways. Your drive out to USA Parkway is in the moderate range on eastbound 80 between Vista and Patrick. Spanish Springs, you're waking up to light to moderate traffic on southbound Pyramid Highway, but watch out for a few slowdowns between Eagle Canyon and Los Altos. Moderate traffic reported on your drive out of the North Valleys on 395 southbound, with your slowdowns beginning near Clear Acre. I'm Terry with a look at your morning commute.
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20: So yesterday we were talking about how nobody wants to be the stinky kid, because once you get labeled the stinky kid or the stinky adult, you never really come back from that, no matter how much you shower or bathe. And this person had a question for us about that.
21: I heard you talking about people stinking, and it had me wondering, what is your natural signature scent? Mahoney has to naturally smell like roast beef and hot dogs. Audrey probably smells like puppies and heaven.
22: Message deleted.
3: Puppies, I smell like heaven. Tramp stamps and tears.
4: Newports. Smoking in the 90s.
3: G-strings.
20: I smell like s'mores and baby vomit.
4: Yeah. I mean, I did have hot dogs for dinner last night, so that is true. And I do love...
20: Hot dogs. How many diggities did you have?
4: Four. Quarter pound each, so it's a pound of dogs. Just a little pound of dogs.
20: What was your wife eating? Because I know that she wasn't wolfing down a full pound of hot dog.
4: We don't cook meals together. I cook mine separately. She does her thing. You know, we just don't. Yes. We don't combine
20: You don't even eat at the same time? You're totally unaware of what she consumes?
4: It's just different because, you know, with the baby and stuff, you know, we try to eat whenever we can. But it's funny that he does mention roast beef, because I am looking into roasting. I made my very first pot roast this past weekend.
20: You did? What a breakthrough.
4: And I will tell you, the smell of a pot roast cooking in a house.
20: That's the best part of a pot roast.
3: The cooking part is better than the eating part.
4: Untrue. You just got to make the gravy. You got to make sure you got gravy on.
3: Well, no, I think that sometimes the eating part is just so, because the... slow roasting meats is tantric, right? Yeah. And then whenever you finally get to the eating part, you're like, dang, that didn't take long at all.
20: Really? It's like, foreplay. Damn, it is. Yeah, it's all the buildup.
3: It is. It's all the buildup.
4: You just got to savor the meat in your mouth. Yeah. That's the key to a pot roast. Yeah. Let it melt.
20: Joe is joining us today to talk about how we smell. What's up, Joe?
23: Hey, I was listening, and if you were to make some candles with the scent of G-string and tears, I'll buy a few of those.
20: Oh, will you? And, I mean, they're exclusively coming from a Mahoney. Are you okay with that?
23: That's fine.
1: Just load me up with a couple shots of Jaeger. You know, I'll be crying at any time, in any short amount of time.
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3: Hell yeah!
4: These people remove the toothpick from their mouths when taking a wedding photo. It's the Redneck Report.
5: Redneck Report. On Dave and Mahoney.
6: Okay, so this guy was celebrating his birthday in a very unique way, and maybe shouldn't condone this, but I get it. 57 years old. His name is Jonathan Patrick Winslow. He was arrested in Key West after he left his running Kia with the door open, playing loud rock music, and decided that he was going to steal a conch tour train. So like one of those little tourist trains that drives around to show you things.
7: Oh, I love those things.
6: He hopped in the train and just stole it.
7: Oh.
6: And picked up a couple of unwitting passengers along the way that did not know that he was not the authorized captain of the ship.
7: I mean, you usually don't ask the conductor of one of those trains to see their credentials. That's right? pretty rude, I would say.
6: When the cops caught up with him and they're like, sir, what are you doing driving this train? He's like, it's my birthday.
8: You see? And I want to be conductor of a train.
7: Should have said, I stayed at a Holiday Inn Express last night.
6: He did appear to be under the influence of meth. Mm-hmm. And they did find a meth pipe on him. So off to jail he went. Even
7: that's
6: after
7: where the smoke
6: from
7: the train comes from.
6: From meth.
7: Yeah, it's not coal that powers that train. It's meth.
6: So also probably shouldn't condone this, but I do understand it. There was an 18-year-old man also out of Florida by the name of Dayton Schaefer, and he went into a McDonald's and threatened to shoot the place up because they forgot his nuggets.
7: I mean, you could...
8: Valid.
7: I mean, I feel like I've wanted to fist fight somebody over sauce, let alone you forget the whole ass thing of nuggets.
8: A whole chicken nugget?
7: Mm-hmm. I mean, I'm not condoning it, but I understand.
8: I think that I would be pretty mad, too, that if I'm from Florida, and you give me, of all of the Floridian cities, you name me Dayton.
6: Yeah.
8: Dayton is definitely a type of place where I am going to be getting angry and causing a scene over chicken nuggets. It just checks out. It was your destiny. You were born to be that man.
7: Can we bring back the old McDonald's? I feel like a lot of these problems that
8: farm.
7: We get at McDonald's and other fast food establishments is because there's no, like,
6: urine soaked ball pit.
7: Yeah, there's no urine ball pit. There's no, like, old Nintendo 64 place thing that you can game on. Like, mm-hmm. when they took away the character from the McDonald's, the exterior and the interior, when you stripped it of that, the characters are coming in now, and the characters are crazy.
6: We have found a 22-year-old man that loves his vape.
7: You said vape?
6: Yeah, vape. Vape pens. 1,400 THC vape cartridges in his trunk. And the cops tried to pull him over, and he said, no, sir. 140-mile-per-hour chase.
7: That's
8: 140 over a vape. That's nuts.
7: No, well, 1,400 vapes.
6: Yeah, and I guess that was illegal. After he ran from the cops at 140 miles an hour for 30 straight miles, including through a school zone, not great.
8: Not great at all.
6: He crashed into a fence and a post, and then ended up getting out and running as well. And that's when they released the canine.
8: What was this guy's name? Chris?
6: No, his name is Jorge.
8: Oh, yeah. Jorge. All right, well, we're
6: going to
8: call him Chris.
6: he's an honorary Chris.
8: because truly, whenever you're thinking about the way that, you know, everybody who's like anti-weed is, they're going to be like, see, this is exactly what I'm talking about. You start speeding and you try and illegally push vape pens, 114 of them. 1,400.
7: Numbers are tough.
8: 1,400 of them. Did they all fit in his trunk?
6: All in the trunk. And finally, speaking of numbers being hard, a convenience store clerk by the name of Abdullah, 46 years old, he is facing charges after somebody came into his gas station that he was working at and started arguing with him about the price of beer, as if you could haggle the clerk at the convenience store over the price of beer. And the clerk got so upset that he pulled out a gun and shot the customer.
8: Hey, Dave, can I ask a question? Uh-huh. Can we start changing the names of these individuals? Because we don't need a Jorge and an Abdullah in both of these redneck reports.
6: It's too much.
8: You just need to just call them like James and John and Chris. Like, you can't be like, yes, there's an Abdullah.
7: Man, stop that. Rednecks can be all from anywhere, man.
6: That's we don't discriminate in the redneck
7: report. We do not.
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5: News 4, Chief Meteorologist Matt Monroe with today's Lake Tahoe forecast. It looks amazing. We're back in the sunshine. High temperatures, 83 degrees. Average high is typically about 79, so just a bit above that. Winds out of the southwest 5 to 10. And then tonight, clear, dry, and chilly. Lows down to 43. That's your Weather Authority forecast.
6: Store clerk Abraham Lincoln asked a bumptious patron to refrain from using profanity while ladies were present.
7: I would love to see the man who could stop me,
6: was the defiant response. Lincoln went outside, saying, I see you must be whipped, and suppose that I'll have to do it. Seizing the insolent fellow, throwing him to the ground, rubbing the man's face with smart weed until he roared with pain. Finished, Lincoln went immediately for water to wash the victim's face and alleviate his distress. Justice was delivered without a particle of anger, thus gaining the troublemaker's respect, making him a better man that day. 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
22: Hey, today is video game day. 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
28: 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Keeps you strong, keeps you young, keeps you going. Have a great day.
29: Message deleted. 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
3: A 12-pack of Coke every day?
30: Cocaine, Dave. It's what keeps her youthful. She's high on energy because she's literally just doing cocaine.
3: People are just complimenting you because you have free blow.
4: I can't throw stones in this glass house because when I was a teenager, I went through, I kid you not, a 2 liter of Coke probably every single day from maybe all through high school into my, like, second year of community college.
30: What are you throwing, kidney stones? Not regular stones, just kidney stones from all the Coke y'all are drinking?
4: Dude,
30: Have mercy.
4: It was the worst, like, and then I stopped, like, when I got, like, my first, like, big time, like, breaking radio, and I had to move away, and I was making, you know, like, $6 an hour. I couldn't afford the cocaine, or the, you know, the Coke.
30: See, it's cocaine. I knew y'all were
3: It's bad. I mean, like, you can't afford cocaine. I get it. That's expensive. If you can't afford regular Coke, like, you're...
4: But the sugar crash and the caffeine crash, like, coming off of drinking a 2 liter of Coke an entire 2 liter of Coke every day was probably the worst recovery I've ever had. And I've had Bell's palsy. I was in the hospital for 10 days with COVID. I had my chest and chin ripped off in a bike accident. Like, that was, out of all of the recovery, the worst.
30: The bike accident. Hold on. Yeah. The bike accident was not like a motorcycle accident. This was an incident when you were like, what, 8?
3: It was like a Huffy.
30: You got like road rash from a Huffy.
4: I was in first grade.
30: It was a banana color of sorts.
4: But it did rip off all the skin on my chin and chest.
30: It was intense. I am definitely not knocking it. But I just
3: Mahoney,
30: want to clear the air that you're not like a Harley guy.
3: You're not a Hell's Angel or anything. Can you imagine Mahoney like checking himself into a methadone clinic and they're like, well, what are you coming off of? He's like,
30: Coke.
3: Coke. Like, oh, cocaine? No.
30: It's
3: Coke Zero.
30: Coke Zero. Diet Coke.
4: Uncut raw stuff for me, man.
30: Uncut. Unfiltered.
3: I don't mean to be disparaging. Where were your parents in all this?
30: They're there. They were providing you with the Coke.
4: Like, my dad would, you know, here's what he would do. He would go to the gym every day, and he would, you know, do his, like, circuit training and run a couple miles. Yeah. And then there was a gas station. There was a Quick Trip on the way home that sold 2 liter Cokes for 59 cents each. So he would get two each every day.
3: One for him, one for you.
4: And we would both drink.
30: Okay, you guys were both on drugs. He's an enabler.
4: It was the 90s. We didn't know that it was bad for us.
3: We didn't have the internet.

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2: The roads remain clear. I'm Terry with a look at your morning commute. Your drive through the Truckee Meadows this Wednesday morning remains crash and incident free. Although we have our usual hotspots that we're keeping an eye on, like the drive out of the North Valleys, which is actually looking pretty good for the most part, with moderate traffic reported on southbound 395 and your slowdowns between Lemon Drive and the Spaghetti Bowl. Your drive out to USA Parkway is in the moderate range as well on eastbound 80 between Vista and Patrick. Spanish Springs, you're waking up to moderate traffic on southbound Pyramid Highway with your slowdowns between Eagle Canyon and Los Altos. I'm Terry with a look at your morning commute.
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7: What is your go-to excuse to get out of things? Because there is an art to lying to the people that you love most when you don't want to do something. And Mahoney, you've just inherited the greatest excuse of all time, which is you have a new baby, but literally everything that you don't want to do, you just simply blame on the baby.
8: How dare you say that I would lie to get out of things that I don't want to do because of my child?
7: That's Dave, your whole personality.
8: I am, you know, I may be bad at a lot of things, but I am a dedicated, attentive father who is making sure that all of my child's needs are met at all times.
9: You know, one of the biggest blessings
7: being
9: about
7: like a helicopter
9: this,
7: parent.
9: Yeah, yeah. Well, one of the biggest blessings about this job is we work 4 hours a day, and
8: you may work 4 hours a day. I'm working 24.
9: Right.
7: I think it'd be a stretch to say that you even work 4 hours a day.
9: Oh my goodness. But anyways, Mahoney blames a lot of things on his child of the inattentiveness to us as friends. Yeah. But he's been doing this well before the baby.
7: Well before the baby. You know, the 9 months before, well, my wife's pregnant. Yeah. You know, I have to be there for her. Yes. And then before that, well, you know, we're trying to get pregnant.
8: These are hard things to do, Dave.
9: Uh-huh, you weren't having that much sex where you're
7: so tied up all the time. Chris is on the phone. Hey, Chris, what's up?
10: And so, if I'm trying to get out of work, it's always the same thing. It's stomach issues.
7: Yeah.
10: Nobody is going to argue with diarrhea.
7: The great thing, Lauren on Facebook, at Dave Mahoney, said, I just tell people my Crohn's is acting up, because the thing with explosive diarrhea is that if you force somebody through that, everyone suffers
8: it's
7: the consequences.
8: I hear what you're saying, but I think this is a excuse that is played out.
9: Oh, it's tired.
8: Because I feel like this has been going on for the last like 10 years or so. People have been using that. I feel like if you're a dude, I feel like the real pro move is kidney stones.
10: What's that?
7: Oh, kidney stones. Okay, take it a step further.
8: Yeah, uh-huh. Because nobody's going to ask for that. And nobody's, because like diarrhea, oh, what, you can't work because you got the poops? Oh, man.
9: I don't know.
8: No, everyone, but if you got kidney stones, you are going down, you're taking a knee, man. Like, well, you can't walk.
9: Well, everyone who I know that has ever had kidney stones loves posting about it online.
7: Just has to tell everyone.
9: Everyone, and then show like the stone.
8: Yeah, just like get some nerds. Vegan. Get them wet. Like the candy. You know what I'm talking about? Yeah. They look just like kidney stones.
9: Do they? Oh, okay.
7: My friend Sean on Facebook, who is a police officer, said the poop excuse got played out a long time ago. And I think that's what it was, is when
8: too many people.
7: Everyone thought that if you told the cop that if you had to poop, then they'd let you off of a ticket. He's like, I'll let people off when they're just honest with me. If they tell me like they screwed up, then I'll let them go. But if they use the poop excuse, instant ticket.
9: What about if you said something like, I'm running home to catch my cheating wife?
7: Give me a police escort.
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2: The roads remain clear. I'm Terry with a look at your morning commute. Your drive through the Truckee Meadows this Wednesday morning remains crash and incident free. Although we have our usual hotspots that we're keeping an eye on, like the drive out of the North Valleys, which is actually looking pretty good for the most part, with moderate traffic reported on southbound 395 and your slowdowns between Lemon Drive and the Spaghetti Bowl. Your drive out to USA Parkway is in the moderate range as well on eastbound 80 between Vista and Patrick. Spanish Springs, you're waking up to moderate traffic on southbound Pyramid Highway with your slowdowns between Eagle Canyon and Los Altos. I'm Terry with a look at your morning commute.
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30: Cheryl is on the line today. What is your go-to excuse to get out of things that you don't want to do?
31: My kitchen's flooded. I'm waiting on maintenance.
30: Oh, that is a good one. Yeah, because, I mean, that's one of those things you have to handle immediately.
32: Mm-hmm.
30: You know, the kitchen is flooded. Have you ever used that and somebody's asked you for, like, proof? They're like, show me the insurance statement of where you had to call them out.
33: Pipe burst.
31: No.
30: Cheryl, thank you for the call today. This one going back to the cop excuse. Steve on Facebook at Dave Mahoney said, I got caught street racing several years ago, and I told the highway patrol officer that we didn't have a drag strip here, so I just had to do it out on the country roads. He asked me who won. I said, I did. And he said, stop drag racing on the street and let us all go. Mm. It worked. Audrey, your go-to excuse for getting out of things.
33: Well, I don't have a go-to excuse, but I have one that I remember pretty vividly. I was in college in 2009. I went to the University of Kentucky. It was John Calipari's first year, which means that this was like the dream team. This is whenever the height of my college career. And I went to a pool party where all of the basketball players were. And I wanted to party.
30: Audrey,
33: and I did
30: Drake.
33: Not want to go to work. I was working at a tanning bed then, okay? It was very, very low.
30: High-level stuff.
33: Yeah. It was really not pertinent on whether or not I showed up, okay? In my mind, and I still feel like that pretty much holds true. I had a college experience that needed to be experienced, okay?
30: Uh-huh, yeah.
33: And I called up my boss at the time and went into the bathroom where you could still hear the in the background. And I was like, hey, I'm babysitting right now. And the girl I'm babysitting just slipped and fell. And I got to take her to the ER. I think her arms broke.
32: Oh, my God.
33: And he's like, John Wall, get over here. So I'm like, oh, geez, Louise. But they did not believe me. And I was blackout also calling these people. So I was like, hey, I got to go to the ER. And I still feel pretty bad about that one. Because I actually was a babysitter at that time, and I was kind of like...
30: Did they believe you?
33: I never showed back up.
30: Oh, you just quit on those?
33: I ghosted that job.
30: Awesome.
33: I've never gone back.
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3: Mahoney, since you were talking about pounding four hot dogs last night, I think you might be interested in this. They actually did a study as to whether or not hot dogs are good or bad for you. What do you think they found?
4: I think they are probably the healthiest and most efficient way for a 44-year-old man to eat. I'm a grown boy.
5: No.
3: They're not terrible for you, but how many grams of protein do you claim that each hot dog has?
4: 26.
5: No.
3: Incorrect. Five grams.
6: Oh, you said 26 grams.
4: No, I mean, realistically, probably 12.
3: Yeah. No, it's five. It's they five. Did a study on this, and this is...
4: Who did a study?
6: Big hot dog.
4: This ain't big hot dog. This is this is some anti-hot dog propaganda that you guys are trying to
6: push
4: here.
6: It's actually Costco.
3: They were actually highlighting that 5 grams of protein is actually
6: a lot
3: for a hot dog. But the problem with hot dogs is that they have a lot of preservatives, like nitrates in them.
6: Of course, because they need to have a long shelf life.
3: Exactly. And yeah, if you think about how long a pack of hot dogs lasts...
6: It shouldn't be that long.
3: It should not.
6: It should not. They're basically canned.
3: Yeah. And that can lead to like colon cancer and everything else. But I mean, if you were to perish via hot dog, I think that's maybe the way you'd want to go.
4: So I'm a Hebrew National guy.
6: Oh,
4: at home. 170 calories per serving. Actually, this is only for a half, Frank. So that's...
6: Who's eating a half hot dog?
4: Nobody. But there's 12 grams per hot dog. So that's closer to what I thought. 12 times 4, 48. So I had 48 grams of pure, unfiltered protein.
6: You know, you
4: for
6: can get that in
4: night.
6: Like a protein shake, actually, yeah. Probably more like
4: drink,
6: 60 grams.
4: I don't drink my calories. I eat my calories.
6: No, there's usually limited calories, and those are good calories.
3: I also
6: calories.
3: Just literally said that it's not unfiltered. It's like that's the problem.
4: I mean, it's 60 grams of saturated, 60 grams of fat and 24 grams of saturated fat. That's fine.
6: What kind
4: it's
6: of concerns
4: fine.
6: Me more about the fact that you're getting your protein source specifically from hot dogs is you eat them just straight raw, like raw dog it. No sauce, no fixins,
4: you
6: no bread.
4: I don't want the additional calories. I want just pure.
6: Wait a second.
3: You don't need to have buns?
4: No, I mean, I ate buns.
3: Okay.
6: Yeah. Well, one time he said he was going low cal.
4: Well, when
6: he
4: I didn't
6: was going
4: have,
6: diet dog.
4: When I didn't have buns, you know, sometimes you run out. You know?
3: Something else you need to know. Doesn't chew. Just straight down the gullet.
6: That's impressive.
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3: News 4, Chief Meteorologist Matt Monroe with today's Lake Tahoe forecast. It looks amazing. We're back in the sunshine. High temperatures, 83 degrees. Average high is typically about 79, so just a bit above that. Winds out of the southwest 5 to 10. And then tonight, clear, dry, and chilly. Lows down to 43. That's your Weather Authority forecast.
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24: Three things. Audrey, hell yes to countertop butter. Can't go wrong. Dave, rub your feet, man. There ain't nothing wrong with it. Bend over, get a little exercise. Mahoney, I am so tired of visiting all these McDonald's and fast food restaurants without any competition. So eat what you want, dude. Eat what you want.
21: Message deleted.
12: So Mahoney and I have always been a big fan of the trickle-down effect, whether it comes to showering or economics. Both work great. Mahoney, you know, I don't know why I'm getting pinned as the only one that doesn't, like, scrub daddy their feet every time they get into the shower. But I feel like I learned my lesson.
13: What do you mean?
12: So over the 4th of July, one day we went out riding the four-wheelers and the quads. And, you know, you get so dusty when you're on the trail, even just from passing people. You get covered in it. And I took a shower, obviously, as soon as I got back to the cabin. And I actually, like, went through and was, like, you know, scrubbing my legs and the whole thing. But I didn't get down and, like, scrub my feet. Because I figured, you know, I'm, like, soaped up. Like, you know, just covered in soap and just, like, scrubbing my whole body to try to get clean from this day out in the dust. And after I got out of the shower, even though I thought I was spotless and perfectly clean, I just toweled off my feet, which I had not scrubbed on, and it left, like, full-on dirt still on the towel.
13: Were you riding these ATVs barefoot? Like, were you not wearing socks? Were you Fred Flintstoning it?
12: No.
13: Like, down
12: that's
13: these
12: the thing.
13: Dirt roads?
12: Of course I had shoes and socks on.
25: Are you going, yabba-dabba-doo?
12: So,
25: lesson learned.
12: Yeah. Wash your feet.
13: It'll sort itself out eventually. I don't know.
25: What does that mean? What does that even mean? Whenever we're talking about cleanliness,
12: this
25: sir,
12: is
25: and
12: a
25: hygiene?
12: Man that I just told a parable about why it's so important to wash your feet, and Mahoney goes, it still requires bending over.
25: It will sort itself out eventually.
12: Yeah.
25: Eventually, my toes will get clean, one way or another, through the trickle down effect. It might take 12 showers.
13: I wear socks all day, every day. Those are feet condoms. It's fine.
12: And to be fair, your outdoor activities fairly limited.
13: For now.
12: For now.
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19: 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A Dave and

0: And we'll stop it right there. That's 30 seconds. Over to you, Fred. You got some lifelines if necessary, but do you know it on your own?
1: That sounded like Deep Purple, Smoke on the Water.
0: Sure did, brother.
2: First
0: well
2: song
0: done.
2: I learned to play on the trumpet, gentlemen.
3: I thought you were going to say Guitar Hero.
2: Yes. No. The trumpet.
0: Cool.
2: Shut up.
0: All right, here we go on to the next one. It's got 6,700 views from the Howlers. 30 more seconds. Good luck.

0: those guys are good. That's some talent there. But it is a lot different than the original. Fred, do you know that one?
1: It's on the tip of my tongue.
2: Do not look to me.
0: Okay. Mahoney available as a lifeline if you want to tag him in.
1: Yeah, I got a brain fart.
3: This is a tough one because it is done in such a different style than the original. That's Jump, though, from Van Halen.
0: It is.
2: Not one clue was given to me in that.
0: Really?
2: No.
0: Okay, well.
2: Not even the words.
0: Fred, lifelines are gone because you can't win on a lifeline. You have two full points. We have two more to go if necessary, but you can win it right here if you're able to get it on this one. 30 more seconds. Here we go. This is from Joe Winfrey, 124 views.
4: One time a thing occurred to me.

0: think I'd be safer all alone. Flies in the vest.
1: Joe, my brother in Christ, a cappella was a bold choice.
2: Beautiful. I like that he went for it, man. I like that he went for it.
1: Boy, all right, Fred, do you know that one?
3: No, I really couldn't hear that one.
4: Dang, Dave, are you sure you can't have a lifeline?
1: Yeah, no,
4: it's like
1: lifeline.
4: The only one I've known.
1: Can't win on a lifeline. That was Vaseline by Stone Temple Pilots. So we'll move on to the last one here. And it's only got 6 views on it. It's from ALR Batgirl _00. 6 views. Last chance. Here we go, Fred.

0: Sometimes I get so mad that we only have 30 seconds of these masterpieces.
1: It sounded like she was doing that ventriloquist style, like did not open her mouth at all.
0: Okay, Fred, for the win. Do you know it?
2: I think Aerosmith.
0: It is Aerosmith. Do you know the song?
2: Because I don't want to miss a thing. Is it Miss You?
0: You, good enough, man.
1: Go backwards. Yeah. You sang the name of the song.
0: Yeah.
1: Wonderful job.
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22: A cautionary tale, Mahoney, because this is something where I think that we've maybe been close to this ourselves. True danger lies in sitting on the toilet for too long.
23: Oh, boy. I mean, what happened now? I mean, we've heard some studies out there that it's really bad for your O-ring integrity if you sit on your phone for, I think it's longer than, 10 minutes at a time.
22: A man reportedly became paralyzed after sitting on the toilet for 30 minutes while using his phone, and they say it illustrates the dangers of prolonged sitting in a flexed lumbar position. 30 minutes.
23: I've gone well past 30
22: minutes. Well past 30 minutes.
24: You have?
22: Yeah. You don't ever get distracted and you're just like, all of a sudden you realize you're like, oh, like a lot of time has passed here.
23: I mean, you're just scrolling on your phone, just doing your thing.
24: I don't want to be in there that long.
23: Why wouldn't you want
24: to? There's so many other more comfortable places in my home for me to scroll on my phone.
22: See, you don't have four kids. Like, you don't understand. Like,
24: Mahoney, too, does not have four kids.
23: No, but, it doesn't happen so much now that I have a baby, but, when my wife was working, I'd be home alone for, hours on end. There'd be time, what am I, if I'm just scrolling, there's
24: just
23: no difference.
24: Taking in the scenery on your toilet?
23: I'm not rushing things. I just wasn't rushing things. And there are times when you would stand up and both your feet and legs would be completely numb.
22: And there is nothing that is more humiliating than that, when you realize that you've been sitting on the toilet for so long that you can't even walk. It's just like pins and needles. Well, you're having to grab a leg and throw it in order to put it. You're paralyzed.
24: Whenever I saw the paralyzation of this man, and I did get nervous for the two the gentlemen in the room, Dave and Mahoney, especially because Mahoney was just discussing about how excited he was via text to you and I, Dave, about his new bidet installation. And
22: he gave us a video tour of it.
24: I was nervous about his first poop because I thought he was going to sit there too long. After me reading this, I got nervous for your legs.
23: I will tell you this much. You can't. I will tell you, every home should have a bidet or a washlet. It is life-changing, but you don't. I actually have, since installing it 4 or 5 days ago, I have found myself spending less time on there.
22: You're so excited to get to the bedang.
23: You just things get moving, and then they get clean, and then you're like, all right, well, I feel fresh and clean and spry.
22: I'm ready to
23: tackle the world.
24: That's so right. It's because there's a punctuation to the end of your pooping sentence.
22: The most exciting part of the poop is the end.
24: Yes, you get a little tickle to your. To your beehole.
22: And I mean, especially if it's kind of an emergency, it's exciting at the beginning and at the end.
23: There's just no, I'm not distracted by my foam. My attention
24: is fully on your bidet now.
22: It's like you're on a first date.
23: Elsewhere, yeah.
22: You put the phone down, and it's just you and the bidet.
23: That's right. My wife actually made a comment because after the first time I used it, we're getting ready to go to bed, and I walk into our bathroom as we're getting, where we're getting ready, and she's like, I could see how happy you are after using that bidet. You didn't have this kind of smile on your face when we got married.
22: It's because you had a wonderful first bidet.
24: Now knows he likes play.
25: That's a wrap.
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0: Reno's Rock Station, Rock 104.5 with the best new rock from Breaking Benjamin. There's Something Wicked. Good Wednesday morning. I am Jay Slater with you until 3 o'clock. 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
2: 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Also, Mastodon, Cro-Mags, Protest the Hero, Periphery. 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
3: News 4, Chief Meteorologist Matt Monroe with today's Lake Tahoe forecast. It looks amazing. We're back in the sunshine. High temperatures, 83 degrees. Average high is typically about 79, so just a bit above that. Winds out of the southwest 5 to 10. And then tonight, clear, dry, and chilly. Lows down to 43. That's your Weather Authority forecast.
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0: Black Label Society, Name in Blood, performing at Aftershock 2026. Also, Zach Sabbath is going to be performing as well. So Zach Wilde, he's going to be doing double duty at Aftershock, and you can see it all. We have weekend general admission passes for you during the 4 o'clock Daily Double. 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Identify the artist and two song titles that Chris plays, and you are going to Aftershock.
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0: 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Happy belated birthday to him. 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
3: News 4, Chief Meteorologist Matt Monroe with today's Lake Tahoe forecast. It looks amazing. We're back in the sunshine. High temperatures, 83 degrees. Average high is typically about 79, so just a bit above that. Winds out of the southwest 5 to 10. And then tonight, clear, dry, and chilly. Lows down to 43. That's your Weather Authority forecast.
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0: 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Now, looking at some of the things happening just today for Art Town, the Village Summer Concert Series presented by Dolan Auto Group takes place at 5:30 p.m. this evening at the Village at Ranchera. 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

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Marcy Playground kicked us off. We just heard from Black Crowes. Metallica coming up. 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

0: There's no reason to think there's llamas hiding in your bushes. 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

0: Metallica, The Struggle Within, wrapping up the 90s at noon on Rock 104.5. Yeah, I just out of curiosity, I was like, yeah, when was the last time Metallica played that one live? You know, they had the M72 World Tour where they had two different concerts in cities and two different set lists. They did not play that one during the M72 World Tour. In fact, the last time they played it, Welcome to Rockville 2021, that was November 14th, and also Aftershock 2021, October 10th. That's back when they did the Black Album in its entirety. They've only played that song 20 times live since its release in 1991, the 90s at noon. Bush, Toadies, Black Crowes, Marcy Playground, all back there as well. Happy birthday to you if you are celebrating a birthday today. You share this day with Jaden Smith. He is 28 years old, the son of Will Smith. Sophia Bush, she was on Chicago PD. She's 44. Milo Ventimiglia, he is 49 years old. He was Rocky's son in Rocky Balboa. He was also on This Is Us. Beck is 56 years old today. Kevin Bacon is 68. Angelica Houston, 75. Happy heavenly birthday, Toby Keith. And it was back on this day in 1995. So I just watched this movie, Song Sung Blue. At Summerfest in Milwaukee, Pearl Jam bring the husband and wife Neil Diamond tribute act Lightning and Thunder on stage to perform Forever in Blue Jeans. It earns the duo lots of attention. And in 2008, the performance is included in their documentary, Song Sung Blue. And then that scene is recreated in the 2025 film starring Hugh Jackman and Kate Hudson performing as Lightning and Thunder. Great movie. Check it out. It's on Netflix, I do believe. Oh,
1: 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We finna tear the roof off the mother. 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
2: News 4 Chief Meteorologist Matt Monroe with today's Reno forecast. Yesterday we hit 98. Today we're shooting for 96 under a ton of sunshine. By the afternoon, Washoe Zephyr is back. Westerly winds 10 to 15, gusting at times 25 to 30. Have a great day. Stay cool. That's your Weather Authority forecast.
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27: Hey, today is video game day. 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

0: Falling in Reverse, Bad Guy, no strangers to the Aftershock Festival. If I'm not mistaken, they have played 4 times at Aftershock. Maybe it's 5. I can't remember. I do know it's at least 4, though. But during the 4 o'clock Daily Double, they're not playing this year at Aftershock. But we do have weekend general admission passes to Aftershock 2026. 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
4: News 4, Chief Meteorologist Matt Monroe with today's Lake Tahoe forecast. It looks amazing. We're back in the sunshine. High temperatures, 83 degrees. Average high is typically about 79, so just a bit above that. Winds out of the southwest 5 to 10. And then tonight, clear, dry, and chilly. Lows down to 43. That's your Weather Authority forecast.
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0: thoughts. I used to want a Tesla, but now I'd be embarrassed to drive it.
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0: 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I know what you're asking yourself. Jay, have you played the sounder? Did I miss it? Did I miss the third opportunity to qualify for the Summer of Fun trip to New York City? No, you have not. It is still to come. It could happen with me. It could happen with Chris. You just never know. But be listening for the sounder when you hear it. Be caller number 12 at 775-737-5368. On the line, a trip to New York City. 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
2: 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Also, Mastodon, Cro-Mags, Protest the Hero, Periphery. Also, classics from Metallica, Judas Priest, Pantera, all your favorites. I'm Full Metal Jackie. 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
0: Just blazing songs. 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

0: 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Today, man, we're celebrating some great days. Today is National Be a Kid Again Day. It's also National Video Game Day, Freezer Pop Day, Ice Cream Sundae Day, National Blueberry Day, and Raspberry Day. So you can be a kid again today. Play some video games. Grab that Otter Pop out of the freezer or make yourself a nice ice cream sundae. If I'm making an ice cream sundae, it's got to have some chocolate sauce and it's got to have some chocolate chips. I'm also going to throw maybe some of those mini marshmallows on there and some graham crackers. That's what I like on my ice cream sundae. And let's see, a new study has found that giraffes may be capable of rudimentary math. That's more math than I can do. And a heat wave in France has killed millions of chickens. That's really sad. And there were several calls about a big rig that was leaking mysterious substance on a freeway in Ohio. Turns out it was Frank's Red Hot. Well, I know what we can do. We take that Frank's Red Hot with those millions of chickens that were killed in France. We got a delicious meal.
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5: News 4, Chief Meteorologist Matt Monroe with today's Reno forecast. Yesterday, we hit 98. Today, we're shooting for 96 under a ton of sunshine. By the afternoon, Washoe Zephyr is back. Westerly winds 10 to 15, gusting at times 25 to 30. Have a great day. Stay cool. That's your Weather Authority forecast.
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0: 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And again, tonight, if you want to head over to Ranchera, over to The Village at 5:30, The Village Summer Concert Series presented by Dolan Auto Group. Live at the Lodge is happening at the Lodge Bar and Patio tonight at 6 p.m. Tonight, it's Rachel McElhaney. And also at the Robert Z. Hawkins Amphitheater, 6 p.m. tonight, Celtic Summer's Eve. So lots of things for you to do to celebrate Art Town in Northern Nevada.
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104.5 with the best new rock from Breaking Benjamin, Something Wicked. I am Jay Slater. Time for me to get out of here. I got to get out to the McKinley Arts Center because I am going to be setting up for Feed the Camel. So I'll be out there from 5 to 8:30. Hopefully we'll see you out there. Or maybe you're going to go celebrate Art Town at one of those great events I was mentioning earlier. Either way, have yourself a good night. I will talk to you again tomorrow at 10 a.m. Chris Payne is up next with those Aftershock tickets. Have a good one. Bye-bye now.

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94.5 concert reminder for you. Tuesday, November 17th, you've got 3 days grace, I Prevail, in the funeral portrait at the Golden One Center in Sacramento. Yours truly, Chris Payne, coming in hot with the afternoon overdrive and the latest from Architects. It's called Broken Mirror.

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8: News 4 Chief Meteorologist Matt Monroe with today's Lake Tahoe forecast. It looks amazing. We're back in the sunshine. High temperatures, 83 degrees. Average high is typically about 79, so just a bit above that. Winds out of the southwest 5 to 10. And then tonight, clear, dry, and chilly. Lows down to 43. That's your Weather Authority forecast.
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There's the sound of Five Finger Death Punch, their latest Eye of the Storm. They've got a couple shows lined up in Northern California. Monday, the 14th of September, they will be at Toyota Amphitheater. Two nights later, Shoreline. You want to go? Keep it here on Reno's Concert Connection, Rock 104.5.

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Who is today's 4 o'clock Daily Double Band? And what is that song right there? What's the next one, too, for that matter? Let us know at 775-737-KDOT. Be 21 and up and have not won anything in the past 15 days. And you are going to have a chance at grabbing a pair of weekend passes for Aftershock. October 3rd and 4th. Good luck, caller 12.

0: 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Who are you?
1: I'm Larry Goldfein.
0: Hello, Larry. We've got good and bad news for you. Good news, you got through. Bad, you're caller 11. Good, please call back tomorrow.
1: Oh,
0: be number 12-775-737-KDOT. That's the telephone number over here. Who are you?
2: Kenny.
0: One more time.
2: Kenny,
0: I want to make sure that I can hear you because it sounded like you were talking through an AM radio. Have you won anything from this radio station in the past 15 days?
2: I have not.
0: Are you interested in bands like A Day to Remember, Black Label Society, and so on?
2: I am.
0: Oh, good, because they're playing at Aftershock. So, Kenny, tell us today's 4 o'clock Daily Double band, please.
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0: And we've got your tickets now for October 3rd and 4th. Congratulations.
2: Awesome. Thank you.

0: 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Eva Under Fire delivering the best new rock on the dot with the song Villainous, featuring Maria Brink from In This Moment. Eva Under Fire will be on the road in September, October with Five Finger Death Punch, including the two shows in Northern California at Toyota Amphitheater and Shoreline Amphitheater. Yours truly, Chris Payne, getting you qualified in a matter of moments for summer of fun with a trip to New York City. Oh man, this is definitely a trip that you want to win. And listen for that sounder, because it's coming up. If I do the quick math in my head and look at everything here, it's coming up in roughly 13 minutes. 775-737-KDOT. Just be 21 and up and make sure you haven't qualified for this week's trip. And the 12th caller to get through at that very phone number will get qualified.
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6: News 4 Chief Meteorologist Matt Monroe with today's Lake Tahoe forecast. It looks amazing. We're back in the sunshine. High temperatures, 83 degrees. Average high is typically about 79, so just a bit above that. Winds out of the southwest 5 to 10. And then tonight, clear, dry, and chilly. Lows down to 43. That's your Weather Authority forecast.
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0: Excellent. Let's make that happen. It's a trip to New York City. And from what I gather, it looks like quite the trip because it's 3 nights at a very nice Manhattan hotel.
1: That would be sick.

0: 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Sean Yusso just got qualified for the trip to New York City, a nice Manhattan hotel for 3 nights. Your opportunity to get qualified happens again tomorrow morning with Dave and Mahoney. 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
2: 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Also, Mastodon, Cro-Mags, Protest the Hero, Periphery. 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I'm Full Metal Jackie. 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